okay, but I don't know, something just felt off about it. I guess I'm so used to orbital, I don't really consider the ambience of Aphex Twin, but another good one's Flaphead, Isopropanol. What I like about this album, really, it's just how the funny names come together. Dodecahedron, like, the fact I know how to say that is really funny. But irregardless, what we have coming up is Future Sound of London Wookiee. So do please enjoy and keep it locked.

With that, so this album is new to me still. This Future Sound of London from the Archives Volume 4, very uniquely named album. And obviously, it takes music from different albums of theirs and it puts it all in one volume. So it kind of creates this jarring sensation because I'm so used to a consistent Future Sound of London album like Cascade or Lifeforms. Which is funny, because on the back of this CD, the CD case, it has the Lifeforms girl, but there's no Lifeforms song on it, I think. Yeah, there's no Lifeforms song on it. Because I would know, because it would be named, like, something, Skin Shingles. That's not one of the names, but you get my point. It's, like, a really absurd name. But none of these names, like, come out as absurd. Like, Wookiee is a weird one, because it sounds like an alien. And then, what's the other one on here? That's not really weird. Shingles, I played that one. Mango Tree, that one just sounds exotic. I actually don't know where that one comes from. That might actually come from... No, I would know, actually, if it came from that one. So, I am being a little silly about that. But, regardless, what I'm trying to say is that everything sounds out of order. It should not be together, but they put it together like this, so maybe there's something in here I'm not understanding. But it just comes with time. You keep listening to it over and over again, and eventually you will enjoy it. But now what we have coming up is Orbital's High Rise. So do please enjoy and keep it locked.

Hello. Welcome back. So what you just heard there was Orbital's High Rise. Before that, Future Sound of London, Wookiee, and at the very start, Aphex Twin, Phalange, Phase. So while I'm not a fan of Orbital's newer stuff, like I'm talking, what was it, their newest album was like, not 30-something. 30-something is okay. One of the albums I really don't like is Orbital's Beginner's Guide. They really flop with that one, but I think they did amazing with this remaster of the Green album. So this, well, except one thing, but regardless, this first CD out of this two CD version I have, it contains mainly UK songs. So these songs were never introduced in the United States. So that includes High Rise, which you just heard, that 9-minute masterpiece. And I think it was Steel Cube, Dollar Tree. Spacing out because I know there's something else, but I think those are the main two. Yeah, Steel Cube, Dollar Tree, and High Rise. Those are good Orbital classics that never appeared initially. And then on the second CD, there's Torpedo Town, which is so good. I don't know why they never released it on CD until now, because it was only on cassette, and that was absolutely tragic. But my point is that High Rise, good song, and despite being a later remaster, they only did, like, I think 2 years ago, they did not fail doing it. There's no way you could fail doing it, but you know what I mean? Like, they didn't fail like I did the Beginner's Guide. They did it a year later after the remaster. I'm like, how can you fail? Like, you got classics in your pocket, and then they picked the songs they made, like, 2 years ago. I'm like, that's not a good guide. That's a poor guide. But whatever. I'm just going to pretend it doesn't exist. But anyway, what we have coming up is Belly Ho, Ruby Drive. Then after that, we'll have Cautious Clay, Trail Mix, 3 p.m. And at the very end, ETA by Bade. So do please enjoy and keep it locked.

Hello, welcome back. This is still WCFM, and you're still with me, DJ Mesa, in the facility. So what you just heard there was ETA by Bade. Before that, Cautious Clay, Trail Mix, 3 p.m. And at the very start, Ruby Drive by Ballyhoe. So what we have coming up is Downtown by Venturing. After that, we'll have Eli Mack, I'll Never Get Over You. Oh, sorry, I'll Never Get Over You Getting Over. It's like a really long word. Well, not word, title, but whatever. It's really long. Tongue twister. And at the very end, we'll have Hostile Street by Cheekface. So do please enjoy and keep it locked.

All right. Hello. So what you just heard there was Cheek Face, Hostile Street. Before that, Venturing Downtown. At the very start, Eli Mack, I'll Never Get Over You, Getting Over Me. So this, like, the title cut out and I forgot what the title was. So now you know the title. But anyway, what we have coming up is The Orb, Perpetual Dawn, Left Field, Release the Pressure, one of my favorites. And at the very end, Hooverphonic, One Way Ride. So do please enjoy and keep it locked.

Right, so what you just heard there was the orbs, perpetual dawn, and I was going to harp on about it a little bit, but I'll just say this. The orb obviously had perpetual dawn on one of their first albums, I believe. I can't remember the album's name. It's not the tip of my tongue, but it was from their first album. And when I heard this song for the first time, again, I went back to the other one. And then I listened, I compared it, what sounds better. And honestly, they both have their own ups and downs, but I definitely think if anyone's interested in the orb, orbital, and whatever the likes, definitely do try these new versions. And I will kind of, not advertise, but I will kind of push this album, Orbitorium. It's a good kind of beginner's guide, better than Orbital's beginner's guide, because it's really good with introducing you to the orb songs and also giving you how, like, not giving you an idea, more like showcasing their edits and whatnot. So you definitely get an idea of what they sound like. But anyway, what we have coming up is Left Field's Release the Pressure. And like I explained at the very beginning, this song is definitely one of my favorite Left Field songs. Initially, I had the album Rhythm of Stealth, and I thought, okay, one of the songs at the beginning is really good. Some of the other songs in the middle are okay. I think I played all the songs in that album, and then I got this album, and I'm like, what did they miss in the second album? Because some of these songs are really good, and I think they just kind of missed the mark in the second album, but unfortunately, when I say that, they disbanded that year. Well, I think like several years after that second album, Rhythm and Stealth, and then they came back together like 15 years later and they still perform. I was going to segue into it. They're actually DJing with Orbital soon. I can't exactly remember which day, but that's like in the UK. Nobody here can attend that, but thought I would mention that, like a little crossover. I thought that was really cute. But do please enjoy some Release the Pressure.

Hello. Welcome back. So what you just heard there was, Left Field, Release the Pressure. And obviously, like I said, that's one of my favorite Left Field songs. And they definitely hit the ballpark with one of their first songs, one of their first albums. And I will not ever hate that. But anyway, unfortunately, I have to go. You're going to have to leave the facility. I'm sorry. But if you're interested, I have a show at 7 to 8 a.m. every Saturday morning. And if you were interested in EDM house or anything of the sort like that, please drop in and keep it locked for there for an hour. And then after that hour is up, if you stay awake for another hour, you can go to the farmer's market on Main Street. Yay, that's really fun. But anyway, have a great morning, afternoon, evening, wherever you are, especially great evening, Columbia. Don't do anything crazy at 5 points, and please attend my show in the morning. Thank you, and bye-bye.

0: Sir, they're not bothering you, so if you don't mind me asking, why does it matter so much how they dress or act?
1: Well, it's not proper.
2: It's vile.
0: It's how they live. Not everyone's gonna be the same, and is there anything wrong with people having different viewpoints than your own?
1: Ugh, you need to respect your elders, child. You know nothing about what you're talking about.
2: She's right. Get lost.
0: Yes, sir.
1: The nerve of these kids.
0: The respecting your elders is important. You don't have to minimize your own person to please them. They may have more life experience, but they don't necessarily know you. Make sure you respect everyone. You cannot walk through life dictating what other people do. So instead of trying to force others to change, just accept them from who they are. If you disagree with something, you can express your concerns, but make sure you do so in kindness and understanding. It's great to see you guys. Even though we're different, I wouldn't change a thing.
3: The following PSA is part of WUSC's mission to share information about current clubs registered with the University of South Carolina to any student interested in joining. This PSA is presented as a public service and is not meant to imply WUSC's endorsement.
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5: Did you know that over 100,000 animals are turned over to the South Carolina animal shelters each year? 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

Hello, everybody. You're listening to WUSC-FM and HD1 Columbia. You're in the Lagoon with DJ Slime. It's great to be back again for another show this week. All right. We're going to get started with the music right away. I'm coming at you with a country set as usual. Up first, we have 6 Days on the Road by the Flying Burrito Brothers. After that, it's New Moon Rising by Peter Rowan and the Nashville Bluegrass Band. And to end it off, we have A Song for You by Graham Parsons. Keep it locked, and I'll be back with you shortly.

A Song for You by Graham Parsons. Before that, you heard New Moon Rising by Peter Rowan and the Nashville Bluegrass Band. And at the top of that set, we had 6 Days on the Road by the Flying Burrito Brothers. That was a live version, which I didn't realize until I played it. But I hope y'all enjoyed that country set for tonight. And we're about to go on to our first rotation segment of the night. This one should be pretty short. We'll be back with you in a few minutes. But I hope y'all are enjoying your Friday night, and I'll see you shortly. I forgot to announce the song, sorry about that. Up first, we have Desolation in the Underworld by John Carpenter. After that, it's Anderson's Sermon by Dottie Anderson. And at the end of that set, All We Touch by Something Orange. Keep it locked, and I'll be right back with you in a sec.

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We remember. It's beautiful, really, in all its sadness. This is how we acknowledge the pain, how we acknowledge the emptiness it leaves, as it comes with a promise of healing.

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I am making a way in the wilderness and streams in the wasteland. And surely I am with you always, to the very end of the age. So, though your heart is heavy today, take hope. The new thing has already begun. Amen.

You just heard All We Touch by Something Orange. Before that, it was Anderson's Sermon by Dottie Anderson. And at the top of that set, we had Desolation in the Underworld by John Carpenter. And that puts a wrap on our first rotation segment of the night. If you're just joining in, this is DJ Slime with The Lagoon. It's great to be here tonight. I hope y'all are all enjoying the show so far. I've got a Grateful Dead theme set coming up next for ya. Up first, we have The Harder They Come by Marl Saunders. After that, it's Cassidy by Bob Weir. And to end it off, we got It Must Have Been the Roses by Jerry Garcia. Keep it locked, and I'll be right back with you in a minute.

You just heard Must Have Been the Roses by Jerry Garcia. Before that, it was Cassidy by Bob Weir. And at the top of the set, we had The Harder They Come by Merle Saunders with Jerry Garcia in there. And anyway, that wraps up our Grateful Dead segment for this time. I hope y'all enjoyed that. I'm a big Grateful Dead fan, so of course I did. I mean, I picked out the music, so of course I would like the songs. But anyway, we're going to go right on to our next rotation segment of the night before our last set of songs I have picked out. Just throwing in some rotation songs. We've got Into the Sky by L.A. Priest, Lucky Me by Public Opinion, and Relentless by The Drowned. And I'll be right back after this, and I'll see you soon.

You just heard Relentless by The Drowns. Before that, Lucky Me by Public Opinion. And at the top of that set, we had Into the Sky by L.A. Priest. And we've got just a bit of time left for this show. I'm going to squeeze in this last set before concluding with y'all. Up first, we've got Long Lonely Night by Red Fox. After that, Three Libras by A Perfect Circle. And to end it off, we've got a live version of Let Me Mend the Past by King Gizzard and the Lizard Wizard. I hope you enjoy, and I'll be right back with you to sign off for tonight. See you then.

shit. It's just too much fun!

0: That was just Let Me Mend the Past by King Gizzard and the Lizard Wizard, live in New York in 2025. Before that, you heard Three Libras by A Perfect Circle, and at the top of that set, Long Lonely Night by Red Vox. A Perfect Circle just announced a tour recently, and they're coming around by Charlotte in... Let's see... May of 2027. So if you liked what you heard, they're coming around town soon. So anyway, that's all the time I have for tonight. Thank you for tuning in. It was great to be able to play for you again this week. And I'll be back next week with some more songs. And anyway, that's all from me. So this is DJ Slime, leaving the lagoon. I'll see you next time. Bye-bye.
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3: 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If you're unsure of how to accomplish these tasks, there are facilities that specialize in disposing of electronics and their materials properly. These materials include rare earth metals that can be recycled and reused to create new electronics and reduce waste. 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This leaves these metals in landfills, leading to toxic pollution and water contamination. More information can be found at evergreenenvironmental.com. Evergreen Environmental is a recycling company based in Greenville, South Carolina, that guarantees the safe disposal of e-waste as well as the protection of your privacy. So, if you dig up an old phone, clear your data and clear the planet.

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All right, you just heard Rent Is Down by Cheekface. Before that, you heard Right Here by Noah Costa. And then before that, you heard Pursuance by Nicholas Payton and Butcher Brown. You're listening to WUSC FM and HD1 Columbia. Don't forget it. I'm DJ Hot Dog Man, and this is, I don't know. I had quite a good week, actually, me myself. I had a weird little bit in the middle where I wasn't sleeping too good. I think it's really important to get good sleep. This is a PSA reminding everybody out there to get good sleep, which is maybe a little ironic to say as a radio show that happens from midnight to 2 a.m., but hey, who says you can't get good sleep late? I know plenty of people that actually they wake up late pretty often. Me, I'm not really that kind of person, and I never really have been. I've always had trouble sleeping throughout my life, ever since I was literally a baby. My mother likes to tell stories of how she used to have to like walk around the house rocking me and also singing, and that was the only way I could go to sleep. And it would like be an hour's worth of this before I even shut my eyes, you know? I've always been a rough sleeper, and I still am to this day. But now I've grown, and I have a lot of coping mechanisms to be able to get to sleep faster. Actually, it's funny, when I was in middle school and I first learned about Pavlov, I was like, whoa, I could just do that to myself. And it kind of worked, where I just started classically conditioning myself. Looking back on it, I just sort of gave myself a bedtime routine. But in my head, I was classically conditioning myself to fall asleep faster. And that might have been part of it, who knows. But just like earlier in the week, I was not getting very good sleep, where it was like I was getting enough sleep. I was getting 8 hours, but it wasn't good quality sleep. And so I was just, by Wednesday, I was so out of it, I could hardly read. Like, I mean, and reading's hard enough for me, where I had people in my life that didn't know me asking if I was dyslexic. And I'm not dyslexic, by the way. A lot of people think I do. I am. I do. I do dyslexic. I am. A lot of people think I am dyslexic. I'm not. I don't really, like, because the act of reading is what's the thing that's difficult for me. And it's just because I didn't read a lot as a child. Which, another PSA for any parents, I think you should make your kids read. I think the thing is, a lot of people, and I work with kids too, a lot of people act like the issue is the children. I really don't agree with that. Where a lot of people, I feel like, a lot of parents I know, certainly, are always like, oh, you know, nowadays, kids and their iPads. It's like, okay. But also, they're just seeking entertainment. Kids will seek entertainment anywhere. They're new. They just got here. They're new to this earth. And you have to teach them that other kinds of entertainment exist. But I understand the impulse of the parent to want to do that and go in that direction because it's so hard to raise a kid nowadays. You know, it used to be a village and now it's one person. It's usually not even two people. It's usually one person, which is insane to me. Even when I was younger, I feel like it wasn't exactly a village, but also I'm sort of a special case because I didn't really grow up in a neighborhood that had a lot of kids, and so I just didn't really, I mean, I went outside, but I wasn't running around the neighborhood with other kids. I was like going outside and sitting by myself in the backyard. That sounds so sad. I gotta stop saying things like that. People think I had such a sad life. I really didn't. But it just like, I think it's really important to introduce to children that there are other ways to entertain yourself apart from screens. So many kids and their iPads and their tablets. Kids have phones. I got a cousin who's like 11 and he's got a phone. Like a real phone that works. What? I guess 11 maybe is kind of a usual age, but he's had a phone for a long time. He probably got that phone when he was like 8. Way too early for a phone, in my opinion. I think that's way too early for a phone. But I think it's important to introduce kids to books, and it's really not a lack of interest, because I work with kids in like a non-phone setting, where phones, technology in general, is basically not allowed. The most technology that we have is a CD player. And these kids, they do good. They do great. They have books. They love reading.
they can entertain themselves with card games and board games. It really isn't the kids. People love to act like different generations are so different because this. It's all exposure. At the end of the day, we're all still human. Evolution doesn't happen that fast, baby. You know? And so, really, you should introduce your kids to books. I can't say that it was my parents' fault at all that I wasn't really big into books as a kid. I just genuinely hated books so much. I just really didn't like reading. I think it's because I wasn't good at it, which is unfortunately still kind of a bad habit that I have. But now I've gotten into reading. I talked about the book that I was reading last week when I was on air, Mules and Men by Zora Neale Hurston. Great book. Highly recommend. And then after that, I'm swinging between two books that I have because I was going to read this Danish book that I got at a bookstore just because it looked interesting. And I was like, you know, and I read the back and I was like, oh yeah, this is right up my alley. Oh, that's another thing I'll touch on, but I'll finish this first. But I also, for my birthday, I received a copy of the second volume of Revelator by Chris Dunn. And it was highly anticipated in my household. And by my household, I mean me. I keep hitting the mic. I'm so sorry. It's been a little bit of a discombobulating night, you know. But it's fine because we got good tunes. But so I really want to read this Revelator, the second Revelator book. But I already have another one in my queue. And I wonder if I should read the Danish book first or if I should read Revelator first. I think I might hit up the Danish book because it looks a little bit shorter, so it probably won't be that awful. And it's sort of formatted in a way where I feel like there's going to be a lot of empty space in the middle. I mean, I flipped through it. It doesn't seem like too wordy of a book. It's a really interesting one. It's called The Employees. I'm blanking on the name of the author right now, but I'm quite looking forward to reading it. And then after that, I'll probably read Revelator. But to get back to my other thing that I was about to say, and I cut myself off. The books, not enough of them have synopses on the back anymore. I was in a bookstore quite recently, like a few months ago, not super recent, but I was in a bookstore, and just like, so many books don't really have the synopsis on the back anymore. It's specifically classics, which is, I mean, duh, a lot of people know classics, but for me, I didn't really read that much as a kid, and I also just, like, don't have a lot of general knowledge, kinda. So I don't know that much about classics, and I like to read classics a lot. And so I would love to look at a classic and recognize the name in the store, and then be able to read a synopsis on the back and figure out if it's actually something I'd be into. Because I also find that a lot of people maybe don't fully understand the books that they talk about and the books that they have general knowledge about, where, like, I hear people talk about 1984 all the time. 1984 was a book that I hadn't read until about maybe four or five months ago. Somewhere in that ballpark. Like, it wasn't part of my high school curriculum, and so I never read it. And I decided to pick it up because I hear these raving reviews about it. People love this book. And it really didn't seem like what people were talking about. You know, I feel like they kind of, like, it felt like they missed the point a little bit, especially with 1984. I feel like a lot of people turn it into communism versus capitalism. And I think that's kind of, it's so weird. Like, that's what Big Brother wants you to do, is find these weird, arbitrary things that don't matter to blame things on, rather than actually what's happening, where I think it's just like a book against fascism. And it hits fascism in a very general sense. And it says that fascism can be disguised as any number of things. And you can call fascism anything. It's still fascism. People get way too bogged down in the vocabulary at the end of the day. You know? But I'll quit talking your ear off. And I'll also do the informal ID. Ooh, I dropped something. My B. You're listening to WU... I am so sorry. You're listening to WUSC 90.5 on the dial. Stay tuned. Next up, we've got Nostalgia Hurts by Amelie Farron. After that, we have I Can Feel Your Love by Alexis Taylor, a personal favorite of mine. And then after that, we have Boyish by Japanese Breakfast, which I feel like I have heard before, but I can't really recall it. And so I'm really looking forward to hearing it again.
Stay tuned.

All right, you just heard Boyish by Japanese Breakfast. Before that, you heard I Can Feel Your Love by Alexis Taylor. Sorry. And before that, you heard Nostalgia Hurts by Amelie Farron. Sorry. I got confused with the two A names. They're on my screen right side by side. For a second, I thought it said Amelie Taylor, and I was like, that doesn't sound right. What? I had something to say, and now I forgot it. Oh, that there was a line in that Amelie Farron one that really reminded me of a Fall Out Boy song, where it was, I speak fast, and I'm not gonna repeat myself, no. That's a good one. I really like that line for some reason. I find that there are a lot of, like, I know a lot of people that talk about songs that, like, really speak to them and feel like they embody them a lot. I don't feel that way about a lot of songs, but I do feel that way about a lot of lines in songs, you know? There are a lot of, like, singular or, like, little chunks of songs that I feel like really describe me well. But, I mean, there are a couple songs that I feel like describe me well also. I really, I quite like Circuits and Wires by Motion City Soundtrack. That one, I feel like, I love to listen to that one when I'm sad. But also, like, there are a couple really good lines just in songs where you're like, oh yeah, I feel that one really hard. Where, there's another MCS song. Which one is it? I think it's LGFUAD, where it's got a line of like, I'm blanking. It's one of my favorite lines, too. I usually can pull it off the top of my head easy. It's like, the only way I've learned to express myself through other people's descriptions of life. I really like that one because I feel the same way. I feel like I'm very referential in my speaking. I reference a lot of things when I talk to be able to describe things better. But I really do feel like when I process things also, I'm like grabbing for anything that I can relate to the situation just from anything ever. And I feel like that's really nice, where I'm not really much of like a writer or anything, or I don't really create this or that or the other. I am the consumer. I'm the consumer that feels heard by the writer. And I like that. It really speaks. I like it a lot. And then there's another one from a Fall Out Boy song. I don't remember which one.

where it's like something like, I didn't love you. Oh, I didn't love you. It was just the way you looked in the light or something, which I feel like I've maybe been on the other end of that, unfortunately. But hey, what you gonna do? Life is ongoing. Nothing, it won't stop. Life. And that's a good thing, I think. You know, that's my philosophy that really keeps me going. And it sounds so negative when I say it out loud, because the way I think of it is like, one day I will die. And so it doesn't really matter. Which people don't like that. People don't like it when I say that. But it's true. One day I will die. And so it doesn't matter. It's like, I just need to live my life, because it's finite. And I understand that. That's what I'm thinking. People think of it in such a negative manner. Really, just live your life. You know, L-I-V-I-N, live that life. I don't know what I'm saying. I don't know what I'm saying. And I never do. Ugh. Just felt like you needed a little bit of silence there. Just felt like you needed it, not me. Anyhooser. Next up, we've got Resentment by Quentin. After that, we have Jock My Style by Gwendolyn. And after that, we have Modern Convenience by Public Opinion. Keep it locked.

You just heard Modern Convenience by Public Opinion. Before that, you heard Jock My Style by Gwendolyn. And before that, you heard... Resentment by Quentin. Sorry. Took me a second to find that one. And now I forgot what I was going to say. I'm just really not on my game tonight. I'm so sorry, folks. Jeez, who is it? Get a load of this guy, am I right? Sorry, that was a really stupid joke. Sorry, that was really stupid. Oh, that was really dumb. Anyways. Get a load of this guy. I think that's maybe the worst joke I've made all day. Wow. Actually, you know what I did today? I made one of those little, like, candy real food kits where it's like you make real food, but it's actually made out of candy. And it was really fun. It was very fulfilling for me. I've, like, fulfilled a dream, like a childhood dream of mine. Because I remember being younger and watching, like, Thack TV, Hey, Try This, Sushi Pop and Cook. I found actually the exact one from the Hey, Try This video. And I was like, bro, I could be like Thack TV right now. And so me and my friends did that today, and it was really fun. I didn't really do anything else. Because I also woke up at noon. So, I've got a bad habit of staying up late when I don't have anything to do the next day. It's really not good. Which is crazy because I keep such a very strict and good sleep schedule all other times of the week. But just like, once it gets to the end, it's like, as a little treat, you can stay up until 4. And I didn't stay up until 4 last night. I didn't stay up that late, but I did stay up pretty late. I did stay up pretty late. But that's what your 20s are for. At least I hear. Well, I hear some other stuff too, but I won't tell you that. That one's a secret. I'm deciding if I want to say anything else or if I want to play my next set. You know, next up I've got You Kinda Beautiful by Fiji. After that we have Sunlight by Toon Yards, because I feel like I haven't played Toon Yards in a little while. And they're kind of a staple of this, so. And then another staple that I really haven't played in a long time, we've got Stupid Actress by TV Girl. I used to play TV Girl, like, basically once a week, which is the same amount of time I have this show. You know, I used to play TV Girl every week, basically, and I really haven't been on it. I forgot about them, kinda. So we've got a TV Girl in there for you, so enjoy that, you know? Keep it locked, baby.

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5: All right, you're listening to WUSC-FM and HD1 Columbia. Don't forget it. Before those lovely PSAs, you heard... And I forgot to pull up my list. I'm so sorry, folks. Before those lovely PSAs, you heard Stupid Actress by TV Girl. Then before that, you heard Sunlight by Toon Yards. Then before that, you heard You Kinda Beautiful by Fiji. I don't remember what I was going to talk about, which seems to be the theme of this show. Unfortunately, my memory is not what it used to be, which is insane because I'm so young. I really should have a better memory. I don't know. I really don't know. Wow. I really don't remember what I was going to talk about, like, at all. Like, I don't remember at all what I was going to talk about, so I suppose I'll just pre-sell. You're about to hear Skinny Dip by Almost Monday, after that, Oblivion by Alice Phoebe Liu, and then after that, Cherry Blue by... Onithrix Point Never. I love playing their music, but I have such a hard time trying to pronounce their name. But their music's really good. So stay tuned so you can hear it.

You know, oh, I almost forgot to backsell. You just heard Cherry Blue by Onitrix Point Never. Before that, you heard Oblivion by Alice Phoebe Liu. And before that, you heard Skinny Dip by Almost Monday. That last song really got me thinking. I was, earlier today, I was talking to a friend of mine about just stuff and everything, and he was telling me how he's been listening to a lot of ambient music lately, which really got me thinking, that's such an interesting genre that sort of appeared. I mean, it's always been around, but it's an interesting genre that's sort of recently been explored by the public. Where I know people just in life that listen to ambient music, and it's like something that people talk about now, which is so interesting because it feels almost like a rebirth of the minimalist movement in music for anybody that cares about that. Where like there was a point in time where it was quite popular, well, not super popular, but there was like a subset of musicians that would make music that would, like, the focus of it was to go on for a very long time and change very little, like just continuously change very little so that the beginning and end were quite different, but you wouldn't really notice in between. A very famous minimalist piece and minimalist artist is Steve Reich, who wrote Different Trains, which is a lovely, wonderful piece about the Holocaust, actually. It's about the premise of it. It's such a good song. He's a Jewish American man, and he grew up around the same time as World War II. And so it's about his experience growing up and taking a train from his mother to his father's house because they were divorced and they lived in different cities. So he would take a train from his mother's house to his father's house and his father's house back to his mother's house. And as an adult and knowing everything that was going on, because a lot of people forget that during the war, most of what was going on in concentration camps was completely unknown by the public, especially the public outside of Nazi Germany. And so just like knowing that after the war and as an adult reflecting on it and realizing that he, if born in another place, could have been on a very different train. Hence the name Different Trains. And it's such a one. I really recommend you go and check it out. It's, I think, perhaps 30 minutes long in full. It's multiple movements. But it samples, like, interviews from people, from Holocaust survivors. And it puts it to music of, I want to say, a string quartet. It was originally written for a string quartet. And it's so just, it's very impactful. And I found out about it when I took a music class here, but it's very impactful. And it's one of my favorite minimalist pieces. He also wrote Electric Counterpoint, which is another really good one, but just like nothing for me holds up to Different Trains by Steve Reich, especially just like. And sometimes it plays in my car because it is on my playlist. Because it is on my playlist and sometimes it plays in my car and people don't really mess with it that heavy. But it's like, it's because they don't know. I'm trying to remember exactly what it was. I'm just kind of pulling this off the dome because I vaguely remember a lot of it. But it was like, at the time there was a museum in the area that was having an exhibit where they just had like, just videos upon videos and recordings, audio recordings, video recordings of Holocaust survivors recounting their experiences after the war. And he took bits and pieces of that and cut it up, and it like follows the war, where the first movement is very uncertain, and it's pre-war when people are like, are we gonna start fighting? And then in the middle, it's very much like involvement in the war and depression and
towards the end, it becomes very hopeful with the defeat of Nazi Germany and the liberation of these people. And it's just, it's such a beautiful, wonderful piece. And I love it so much. And it's really interesting that an entire genre can kind of be recreated. And I mean, of course, it's to be expected. That's what happens to everything eventually. We run on cycles culturally. But just, it's very, I like it a lot that ambient music is sort of a thing now, because I do quite enjoy minimalist music also, which is strange. I don't like anything else minimalist, but minimalist music is, it's really fun. Because it just kind of gives you space to think. And I like to pick it apart too, where I like to, it's good for a multitude of situations where you can really hone in on it and pick it apart and click, clack, clock, you know, just really just rip into it. But also it's good for if you just kind of want a break. So I keep a good few minimalist pieces in my playlist, and every once in a while they play. I keep all of the movements of all of them because I really like it. But Steve Reich, wonderful, wonderful musician. Any hooser. I'll get on with it. Next up, we've got She's Fire by Boostiv and by Boostiv X Through the Roots featuring Davina. After that, we have I Heart You by Sammy Johnson. And then after that, we have Forgot to Forget You by Leah Love, which I picked because it reminded me of that one song that I don't remember the name or who it was by, but it was on the radio back. It was on the radio like maybe 10 years ago. It was like, oh, I can't remember to forget you. It was such a good song. I think about it all the time. Keep it locked on WUSC.

All right, you just heard Forgot to Forget You by Lea Love. Before that, you heard I Heart You by Sammy Johnson. And before that, you heard She's Fire by Boostive X Through the Roots featuring Davina. I don't know why I have so much trouble with that one. It really isn't that hard to say. It's like when I used to do theater in high school. I think it was like the NBC something something test, but our theater teacher used to make us do this insanely long, like, tongue twister where it was like, 10 denizens of the deep. Let me look that up. Wait. NBC, it was like NBC radio test or something. NBC. NBC voice test or whatever. It's like, I wish I could remember all of it. And I have never, ever, ever been able to get all of the words. I don't remember any of the words now, but like when I was actively doing it, I couldn't remember it. It was, What was it? I want to try and find it so I can say it. But it was like, it was just so long. Oh, here it might be. Oh. Nope, it only shows... It doesn't show enough of it, unfortunately. It only shows like a little bit on this one. Oh, okay, here it is. One hen, two ducks, three squawking geese, four limerick oysters, five corpulent porpoises, six pairs of Don Alverzo's tweezers, 7,000 Macedonians in full battle array, eight brass monkeys from the ancient sacred crypts of Egypt, nine apathetic, sympathetic, diabetic old men on roller skates with a marked propensity towards procrastination and sloth, 10 lyrical, spherical, diabolical denizens of the deep who haul stall around the corner of the quo of the quay of the quivery, all at the same time. We would do it in we do it like call and response because nobody could remember all of it. So it'd be like one hen, two ducks, three squawking geese, four limerick oysters, five corpulent porpoises, six pairs of Don Alverzo's tweezers, 7,000 Macedonians in full battle array, eight brass monkeys from the ancient sacred crypts of Egypt, nine apathetic, sympathetic, diabetic old men on roller skates with a marked propensity towards procrastination and sloth, 10 lyrical, spherical, diabolical denizens of the deep who haul stall around the corner of the quo of the quay of the quivery all at the same time. And it was just nuts to have to do. We'd do it before every single show. We would all stand in a circle and do that. And since the lines get longer as it goes, it would be like, it's so hard to keep up. And we'd do it multiple times before every show. And that was one of the vocal warm-ups that we did. I don't remember many of the other ones. It's been a long time since I've done theater. But that one was my favorite because I got to say Denizens of the Deep, which was really cool. I thought that was super fun. But I think this might be my last set, maybe, of the night. Oh no, I just found out that I've accidentally been pressing the plus key. I was just leaning on the plus key on accident. My bad. So, that's such a silly thing to do. I didn't even think I was leaning on the keyboard. But, I really enjoyed saying Denizens of the Deep. That was my favorite part. I really liked Denizens of the Deep. And I also liked Corpulent Porpoises. And I liked the old men on roller skates. You know, like, apathetic, sympathetic, diabetic old men on roller skates was always so fun to say. It was so fun to say. But next up we've got I Wish That by Gramps Morgan. After that we have When I See You Smile by Makua. And then after that we have Kiss Me Tonight by Ferris. It's by Save Ferris. After the one word name, this is probably my last set for tonight. Once again, I've been DJ Hot Dog Man, and this has been, I don't know. Stay tuned after this because we run music 24/7, 365, most of the time, hopefully. Knock on wood.
you know? But sorry. So you should stay tuned after this and hear more of our wonderful, wonderful audio library of non-top 40 music. I will see you next week. Well, I won't see you ever, but I will hear. No, I won't hear you either. You'll hear me. You'll hear me next week when I do this show again. And I hope you have a lot to think about minimalist music and ambient music and books and children. And if children should be reading books, mostly about the children reading books, not just like children in general, that'd be kind of weird. That's kind of, you know, it's like some general ideas, but like just, how would you even think about children in a generalized sense? It's just, you're like thinking of Dora the Explorer? I don't know. I don't even know what I'm saying. Have a nice night. Really, truly. Get home safe, or if you're at home, just be safe. Make sure to get enough sleep, all 8 hours. Get some good quality sleep, too. Ooh, if you're not getting that good quality sleep, it's gonna mess you up, because it messed me up. It messed me up earlier in the week so bad I couldn't read. But it was lovely having you tonight, and I hope you loved having me. I've been DJ Hot Dog Man. Did I say that part? I don't remember. You've listened to WUSC FM and HD1 Columbia 90.5 on the dial. Keep it locked. Even after this set is done. Even after this set is done. Because there's more music to come. I feel like I've waited so long since pre-selling. I might as well pre-sell again. You're about to hear I Wish That by Gramps Morgan. After that, When I See You Smile by Makua. And after that, Kiss Me Tonight by Save Ferris. Keep it locked.

0: I will practice personal and academic integrity. I will respect the dignity of all persons. I will respect the rights and property of others. I will discourage bigotry while striving to learn from differences in people, ideas, and opinions. I will demonstrate concern for others, their feelings, and their need for conditions which support their work and development. As a USC student athlete, I live by the Carolinian Creed.
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2: The following PSA is part of WUSC's mission to share information about current clubs registered with the University of South Carolina to any student interested in joining. 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

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Algorithm still in action. Just works, you can just jump right back, jump right back. I seen that worrying like nothing ever happened. I go to power on, I see your still happening. Yeah. I felt lost, but a hole like this I never could imagine. Your pattern's still in place, algorithm still in action. As I scroll through, I see a piece of you is still reacting. As I drove through, I still see pieces on the street of glass still immortalized from the things that happened. Turned to fragments in a figment I can only imagine. Turned to ashes in the blink of an eye, I could hold in a basket. But your patterns are still intact and algorithms still reacting.

Table, I see a lot more than what appears to be a shadow. He walks across a room, I see a lot more than seems to be patterns. I scan the room, I see bits and pieces of you scattered. It's those same patterns that gon' get us through the next chapter. Your blood run through this home and your habits do much after. Grab the remote, pops up something you would've watched. I'm like, classic, this is I would've seen you watch and it just laughed at. Your patterns are still in place and your algorithm is still in action. Yeah. Just working so you can just jump right back in. But you ain't jumping back.

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0: Beware the decibel. 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

0: 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I say,
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Welcome to Paradise.

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If you're unsure of how to accomplish these tasks, there are facilities that specialize in disposing of electronics and their materials properly. These materials include rare earth metals that can be recycled and reused to create new electronics and reduce waste. Earth metals are often wasted, as only around 1% are currently recycled. This leaves these metals in landfills, leading to toxic pollution and water contamination. More information can be found at evergreenenvironmental.com. Evergreen Environmental is a recycling company based in Greenville, South Carolina, that guarantees the safe disposal of e-waste as well as the protection of your privacy. 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
3: Mara. What?
2: You're late for class again.
3: Oh, sticks, not again.
2: Did you stay up watching NetTube again?
3: Yeah, so what?
2: You need to stop doing this. You're late like every other day.
3: My teachers are used to it.
2: You fell asleep in class yesterday.
3: And?
2: You drooled.
3: Okay, you could quit now.
2: I'm the teacher.
3: Okay, I get it. Just drop it.
2: I know sleep's not always easy. But you've got to establish a rhythm, dude.
3: A rhythm?
2: Yeah, a circadian rhythm. Like a day-night sleep cycle your body can get used to. If you've got one, it gets a lot easier to get up in the morning, fall asleep in the evening, and most importantly, avoid falling asleep in class.
3: How can I get one of those?
2: 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Eventually, it'll become a habit and you'll be able to sleep, well, in your sleep.
3: Sounds nice. I'll be sure to check it out. But first, I gotta get to class.
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1: Hello. Welcome, this is DJ Mesa in the facility, and this is WCFM and HD1 Columbia. So what you just heard there at the top of the hour was Tangerine Dream's Boys de Boulogne. I think it says Bologna, but I'm going to call it Boulogne. Boys de Boulogne. And I'm saying that because our web stream is broken, and that's very sad, and I wish it would be fixed. It's been broken for 2 days, and we have no idea why. At least I don't understand the technicalities of it. But anyway, what we have coming up is Acoustic Alchemy, Santiago. After that, we'll have The Rippingtons, Paradise, and at the very end, Spyro Jara, Tower of Babel. So do please enjoy and keep it locked.

Hello. So what you just heard there was Acoustic Alchemy's Santiago, and that was from the album Early Alchemy. I'm still kind of getting used to the album. It's mainly their, obviously you can tell by the name of the album is their early works, but the only one I recognize here normally is Casino. Everything else is brand new. So I've only been playing these songs on air, and I do like them. I do prefer them over their newer songs, but I just don't like some of the names because I don't know. Sarah Victoria is one of the weird names. I just don't like that one. Little Birchers. Dream of a Fair Woman. I don't know about that name, but yeah, so Acoustic, I mean, Early Alchemy definitely is an experimental album, and it definitely propped themselves up for their actual first album, Spanish Lace and Red, or Red Dust and Spanish Lace, but whatever. Please enjoy some of the Rippington's Paradise.

exactly. I don't want to sound dumb. I want to say mid-2010s, so this is definitely one of the later albums, and it shows. Their instrumentals are much better than their first album. Which is not to say that their first album is bad. I believe the first album is Moonlighting, but it's not bad. It's just I prefer like seeing progress and then their eventual dissolvement. But I think it's the opposite for Acoustic Alchemy for me. I just prefer that smaller scale they had before David Webb died. Well, I can't remember his first name because I remember his first name was something else, but Webb died before Webb died. But anyway, what we have coming up is Spirogyra's Tower of Babel. Let's see if I can get to it because it's like super far in. All right, please enjoy it and keep it locked.

Hello, welcome back. So what you just heard there was Spyrogyra's Tower of Babel. In the middle of that set, the Rivington's Paradise, and at the very start, Acoustic Alchemy's Santiago. So if you just joined us, I am DJ Mesa, and you are currently in the facility, and this is WSC FM. And what we have coming up is John Carpenter's Resolution. After that, Ballyho Explanation Point, Happy, and at the very end, The Drowns Relentless. So do please enjoy and keep it locked.

Right. Oh, welcome back. So what you just heard there was the drowns relentless. Before that, Ballyho explanation point, happy, and at the very start, Jean Carpenter's resolution. So I think that last song was definitely jarring to me. When I was looking at the lyrics, I'm like, oh, maybe it'll be a female singer. But no, it wasn't. That was very strange. But anyway, what we have coming up is Prettier Than Matt, A Day Away. After that, we'll have Bayonne, Oxygen. Oh, it's a time edit though, so that's pretty cool. And at the very end, we'll have Ill Peaches Rodeo. So do please enjoy and keep it locked.

Hello, welcome back. So what you just heard there was Ill Peach Rodeo. Before that, Beowen's Oxygen time edit, guys. And then before that, Prettier Than Matt, A Day Away. So what we have coming up is fun stuff. Yay! You can hear me clapping a little bit. So what we have coming up is the Orb Obstructions, the Trance Express. I said Panini, but I'm just gonna call it the Trance Express because I don't know what the middle word is pronounced like. But I've been meaning to play that. I played it when I subbed, and then I never got to playing it here because I played the 15-minute edit of Are We Here? So that was pretty sad. After that, we'll have Orbital's Mach 2-Door, and at the very end, we'll have Muzik the Fear Remix. Ooh! So do please enjoy and keep it locked.

Right, hello. Welcome back. So what you just heard there was the Orbs, Abstractions, Trance. I figured it out. Pinanas, I think. No, I did not figure it out. Trance Express. So I was Googling, or DuckDuckGo, no, Binging, what that was. And I found out that there is I'll call it a hill range, because that's the best way to describe it. Like, we have mountain ranges here. They have a big old hill range that's in the middle of the UK, and it's called the Pinanas. I think it's a Pinanas. It's like showing you the pronunciation, but I still can't pronounce it because that's not how I would read a pronunciation. But anyway, so it's called the Pinanas, and there used to be trains called Trans Pinanas Express, and I think they rebranded in 2020 something, and now the trains are grossly inefficient apparently, so that's pretty sad. But the point is that it's a song, I believe, about the trains that go through the hill range, and that's very cool and interesting to me. So now what we have coming up is Orbital's Mach 2-Door, and I hope this CD works, because this CD is really scratched up, and it is not looking good for it. So when I bought the CD initially on eBay, the guy said, oh, it'll be fine, it's a working condition, it'll work. So hopefully this is okay, but we will see. So do please enjoy some Orbital Mach 2-Door.

Hello, welcome back. So what you just heard there was Orbitals Mach Tudor, and that's the word I can pronounce, so I can accurately explain what this is talking about. So there is an architecture style in the UK called Mach Tudor, and it's based off Tudor architecture from the 15th century, I think it's the 15th century. So that is very interesting. And obviously, because it's not real Tudor, it's Mach. And the song sounds medieval because, you know, 15th century architecture with 19th century mindset, you know, sounds kind of acidic. Well, that's what I would say. Acidic. You just have reviews someone wrote for the song on Discogs in 2003. So here we are. Mach Tudor contains one of the most brilliant bits of acid wibbliness, I think he meant wobbliness, I've ever heard, and is sort of a medieval theme with interesting beats. I think it's a little bit more than that, but that's a pretty good summation of that song. I can't believe two of these songs have references I don't understand, and that's what I get for playing songs from the UK. But anyway, what we have coming up is Music's The Fear. And I think I know the background for this one because I just Googled it. Binged it. But I think I may be misunderstanding. So there is this psychological horror film that came out in 1995 called The Fear. But then I go look at the CD and the CD's made in 1999. So I'm like, okay. So what is this Fear film? And it has a whole soundtrack that contains nothing from music. So I'm like, okay. What is Music actually referencing? And I have absolutely no clue. I'm going to have to figure that out later or after this song plays. So I'm going to tune to the last song. So please enjoy The Fear remix.

0: Can I ask you something?
1: Sure, what's up?
0: There's this girl I kind of like.
1: Well, if there's one thing I know, it's women.
0: Really?
1: Well, they didn't call me Velvet for nothing.
0: I don't get it.
1: Smooth. I was smooth.
0: Oh.
2: Anyway, it's easy. You just got to impress her.
1: Show her how strong you are.
0: Okay, but how?
1: Just, I don't know, pick up a lot of heavy things around her.
0: Like what?
1: I don't know, desks, chairs, people. Grunt, if you have to.
0: Grunt?
1: Yeah, be like, ugh! Try it.
0: Ugh!
1: See, there you go. And you should dress up. Start wearing a shirt and tie.
0: I'll look like a dork.
1: No, you'll look successful.
0: Okay.
1: And finally, you can start using my cologne. The ladies love it, so don't be shy. Splash it on.
0: Thanks, Dad.
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Good morning, you listen to Good morning, you're listening to WSCFM and HD1 Columbia. I am DJ Goat. Welcome back to the range. Happy October, although it does not feel like it. It is sticky outside. Like, not to be disgusting, but I feel disgusting. They should install a shower in here so I don't have to do my whole show while I'm like, I'm not like dressed in anything that would like trap heat even. It's just, it's gross. It's Columbia. Still sticky on October, sticky year-round, sticky for the football game. Yeah, great stuff. So, while I get everything organized here, as usual, I'll have a couple jazz selections for you to play, and then we'll move into some Americana, and maybe some pop at the end of the set today. So, yeah, that's the plan. First up, we have Flamenco Sketches by Nicholas Payton and Butcher Brown. Then we'll have AOTW by Kareen Lomax, and then Red Blossom by Cautious Clay, and those are all songs from Rotation, so keep it locked.

All right, what you just heard was Red Blossom by Cautious Clay. Before that, we had AOTW by Corinne Lomax. Our first song was Flamenco Sketches by Nicholas Payton and Butcher Brown. So as I previously mentioned, football game today. How's everybody feeling? Not that you can tell me, but not great. I'll say it. I'm not feeling great. People are getting, they get delusional every week. Like, I really saw people saying like 10-2 was on the table. And it's like, not with the team I've watched for the last 4 weeks. So I don't know. Whatever. It is what it is. They're going to get out there and they're going to have fun. So enjoy it. Anyway, sorry about that weird sigh. That was a weird sound to make. I don't know. I've had a long couple weeks. I just need to make it through this week and then like things calm down, but I can barely like get a few hours to myself. So junior year, man, it's good. It's actually good. Keeps me focused. You know, I want to work. I'm here to, like, that's what I'm here to do. So, yeah. Anyway, I'm talking too long. Next up, we have Monster by the Womack Sisters. Then we'll have Hanging on the Shelf by Jalen Gonda. And then we'll have Harboring Feelings by Braxton Cook. Keep it locked.

All right, you just heard Harboring Feelings by Braxton Cook. Before that, we had Hang It on the Shelf by Jalen Gonda, and our first song of that set was Monster by the Womack Sisters. So, complete pivot, because I want to also pivot the show. Like, we're about halfway, so reminder, this is The Range with me, DJ Goat, on WSEFM 90.5. Yeah, I have to clarify. Anyway. I want to pivot the show to, like, it's the time of the show where we pivot to more Americana, more folk, and then maybe some pop or, like, some specialty segment I have planned. I don't have a specialty segment planned today, and that's okay. And that's fine. So I wanted to talk about something that's kind of interesting that I knew about, but I think I should share. If you've been around, especially around the State House area, there's, like, a ton of flowers. There's, like, pollinator gardens and stuff, and you have probably seen quite a few painted lady butterflies. I've seen a couple monarchs too, but everyone knows what a monarch looks like. Painted ladies are extremely widespread. If you've been anywhere in the world, you could probably see a painted lady butterfly, and that's because they exhibit this really, really, really sophisticated and difficult form of intergenerational migration. So they'll, like, go across oceans, even, and, like, the head of the migration will lay eggs. The eggs will grow, develop into a caterpillar, pupate, emerge, and then follow the head. They'll, like, take up the head. So as the migration's going, and the head dies off because they're pretty short-lived insects, they'll always have, like, a new tail of the migration that's, like, catching up with the species as a whole. So that allows them to migrate, like, across continents. Like, they'll go all the way from Mexico to Canada, or vice versa. I can't remember exactly which direction, but extremely sophisticated, extremely interesting, and that's why you'll find them all over Earth that has flowers. Like, they're not invasive, they're not transported by people, they just can do that, which is really, really, really incredible. They have high altitude flight, so they can, like, catch a wind current and go something like 25 miles per hour and, like, not get shredded from that somehow. So, really interesting species for how common they are. I just wanted to talk about that because I care about it. But anyway, shifting into Americana cowboy stuff, feel maybe self-indulgent. We have Waiting by Varasola, then we'll have Cowpoke by Coulter Wall, and then Money Train by Sierra Farrell. Enjoy.

I'm just a cowpoke from Cheyenne to Douglas. The ranges I know, 'cause I drift with the wind. No one cares where I go.

All right, what you just heard was Money Train by Sierra Farrell. Before that, we had Cowpoke by Coulter Wall. And that first song was Waiting by Vera Sola. I don't have much more top of mind right now. I'm just going to move right into the next set, which is a little more, it's a little less like overtly cowboy, I guess. But it's still country and folk adjacent kind of stuff. So first up, we have Mouth of a Flower by Haley Hendricks. Then we have Man of Means by Admiral Radio. And then we'll have Southern Birds by MJ Lenderman. Enjoy.

All right, what you just heard was The Southern Birds by MJ Lenderman. Before that, we had Man of Means by Admiral Radio. And the first song of that set was Mouth of a Flower by Haley Hendricks. So we're about, like, a little less than 10 minutes off from the end of our time. So I'll probably just finish up a little early with like a little two pop song set. So I have space for the next DJ. So we'll have Duvet by Boa, and then we'll have What You Know by Two Door Cinema Club, and we will see where that takes us. Thank you.

0: All right, what you just heard was No More Regrets by Almost Monday. Before that, we had Duvet by Boa, and that's the end of my time. Thank you for listening to The Range with me, DJ Goat, on WSCFM. Yeah, and come back next Saturday morning, 9 to 10. I'm here every single week. Thank you.
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4: I'm right here.
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3: 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Hug?
4: No.
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6: The following PSA is part of WUSC's mission to share information about current clubs registered with the University of South Carolina to any student interested in joining. 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
7: Attention, U of SC students, are you looking for a new club? One that is a little silly and a bit of fun? Well, do I have the club for you? The Jesse Pinkman Conglomerate. We're basically the Neurodivergent Convergence, but with a Breaking Bad and Better Call Saul theme. We like to cause a little chaos on campus. We've posted some funny flyers, made and sold rock candy suspiciously, and we've even done some rafting in the fountain. So, if you are a little silly, or quirky even, and enjoy some hijinks, shenanigans, or tomfoolery, perhaps, then this is the club for you. Our GroupMe link is on Garnet Gate, Instagram, and on many cork boards around campus. Make sure to bring your wildest ideas, and as the famous Chef Gusteau says, anyone can cook.
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Well, good morning, Columbia. You are tuned in to our fabulous station that is WSCFM and HD1 Columbia and my show, Holla If You Hear Me. I am your DJ for this morning, Ebony Dion. And of course, what we just heard was Paris with Gorilla Funk, aka the theme song. Had to start the morning off right. I know it's a little gloomy and stuff on top of it being game day. But obviously, gonna pregame turn up in the meantime before all that happens. So, gonna keep the party going. So coming up next is Blackalicious featuring Lettucey and Larry Sanders with Black Diamonds and Pearls. Then after that is Kool Keith with All the Time. So keep it locked to WSCFM and HD1 Columbia.

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1: 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It is a place where love and compassion are looked upon as weaknesses, and violence and brutality are worn like a medal of honor.
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All right, so what we just heard was Cool Keith with All the Time. Before that, it was Blackalicious featuring Ledisi and Larry Saunders with Black Diamonds and Pearls. And to start off that set, it was Paris with Gorilla Funk, aka the theme song, obviously. And usually around this time, I do my acknowledgement news, if you will. And so for today's show, it's going to go to Slater Vance. And for those that don't know who that is Angela Bassett and Courtney B. Vance's son. And so he's getting some props because he has revived the Heritage Theater Ensemble, which was Yale University's first black student theater group, which his mother, Miss Bassett, originally co-founded in 1979. So just a little background here. So Slater Vance, he's currently a sophomore at Yale. And, you know, he brought it back alongside the co-president, Chin, hopefully I'm saying his name right, Chin Onwu. They brought this back in August, and after it went dormant during the COVID-19 pandemic. And they're sporting a new name, goals, and all that. So the relaunch and the new name for the theater group is called Heritage Production Company. So the group has expanded its mission beyond live theater to include film production. And the goals that they have planned, which are to produce one play and one film each semester, focusing on stories tied to the

African diaspora and creating creative spaces for Black students. They currently have nearly 70 students that have already registered as members, which is dope. It's cool. And their upcoming schedule, so the organization has their first major production, so they plan to bring, hopefully I'm saying his name right, John Guier's 6 Degrees of Separation. They're bringing that back in the spring of next year. And again, some historical context for sure. So Angela Bassett, she originally created this group as an undergraduate because there was a lack of available Black roles on campus. Dope, love that for her. I'm glad she did that. She also graduated from Yale in 1980 before earning her MFA from the Yale School of Drama in 1983. Just some background on how it got started. But anyways, though, kudos to him for bringing that back, especially something that his mom, the Angela Bassett, started and created at the same school. So kudos, Slater. But anyway, gonna keep the party on going. So coming up next is Debbie Deb with When I Hear Music. Then after that, it's Delilah Harris with Lessons in Life. So keep it locked to WSC FM 90.5.

0: put you in my little booty, huh? I'm out of here.
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2: The styrofoam coffee cup you tossed away will take over 500 years to decompose. Americans throw away 25 trillion cups each year. 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So the next time you eat on campus, have a seat, grab a plate, avoid styrofoam.

right, so what we just heard was Tony Touch featuring Keisha and Pam of Total with I Wonder Why He's the Greatest DJ. Before that, it was Delilah Harris with Lessons in Life. And then to start off that set, it was Debbie Dib with When I Hear Music. And just like I promised y'all, because I know I wasn't here last week, but still, I made a promise. So, going to talk about the VMAs that happened this past Sunday. I'll get into my, I guess, review a little bit later, but just to, you know, give you guys some background, some context and everything, as far as like who performed, who won the most and everything and all that jazz. So Madonna, nothing against her, I was just surprised she won a lot that night, because I think they said she was the most nominated and awarded artist, because she won 7 out of the 13 categories she was nominated in. Then let's see, Taylor Swift's The Fate of Ophelia, that won Video of the Year. Nirvana, like I mentioned before, they were honored with the Video Vanguard Award. And Taylor Swift, she also got the inaugural MTV VMA Artist Director honor. I believe that's fairly new. And then she also premiered her music video for her song called Patient Zero during the show. And then performance wise, Madonna, she had opened it up. And I was like, okay, she came out swinging, literally, with just like the whole production of it. Like, I was like, okay, ma'am. So I enjoyed it. So she did One Step Away, the intro only, and then Bring Your Love, Stuart Price, After Hours Mix with Sabrina Carpenter, then Danceteria After Hours with Charlie XCX. That part was like, it just felt like a whole big like club party type of situation going on, even though it was technically the production of it, or the setup was like a bathroom, but it just did give club vibes a little bit. So I was like, okay, I enjoyed. Then Ray performed as well. She performed I Will Overcome and Where Is My Husband. Not surprised with that one, because that's the song that, like, you know, everybody was like listening to it. It was the popping song for her. Then Bruno Mars, it was like a pre-taped performance from his The Romantic Tour. He performed Dance With Me. And then there was a tribute to Dolly Parton. It was Kacey Musgraves. She did I Will Always Love You. And then Shaboozy, he did Cowgirl. And then High Noon with Gunna. Then Lisa did, hopefully I'm pronouncing this right, Sawadika, I think that's how you say it. She did that. And then Sienna Spyro, she did Great Expectation. Then there was a tribute to George Michael, various artists for that one. It was Somber, Ray, Teddy Swims, Adam Lambert, yeah, MNEK, Saint Harrison, and Meek. And they did Faith, Father Figure, I Knew You Were Waiting For Me, Careless Whisper, Freedom 90. And then last but certainly not least, it was Generation and Young Lean. They did Storm 2. And the ones I enjoyed the most performances-wise, I would say Madonna, because I was like, okay, because Madonna, she don't really put on a bad show. It's always a lot of production and dance and all that stuff involved. Ray, she killed it. Bruno Mars, even though that was pre-taped. I like Shaboozy's. I like the whole, you know, Western saloon vibe he did with that. I did like the Dolly Parton tribute, even though I wished it was a little bit more, because I'm like, it's Dolly. So I was genuinely surprised that they only did one song for her. Granted, I know it's I Will Always Love You, because that's like one of the most popular ones, on top of like Whitney covering it. But they could have done like, they could have brought some of the other country girlies out, and they could have done 9 to 5, Jolene, like something of that sort, like hit on a couple of her other hits. But I digress when it comes to the VMAs and MTV. But also, I genuinely did love the George Michael tribute. I didn't know at first. I was like, is it a significant reason on why? Because nothing against George Michael. Like I said, I love him. I love Wham. I was just surprised they were doing a George Michael tribute, and it wasn't nothing as far as I knew, because like his birthday had been passed. His birthday's in June. He passed away in December. So maybe they just wanted to do a George Michael tribute. But I'm not knocking it, because it was good. I enjoyed everybody was singing and doing what they needed to do. Granted, like I said, I am a George Michael and Wham fan. Some of the Wham songs I do want to make an appearance, like Everything She Wants,
Club Tropicana, I believe. Like, I played those out a lot. So I'm like, they could have slipped some of those in there, but, you know, it was George Michael, technically. They could have done Fast Love, too. I like that as well. But, you know, it is what it is. I'm happy with it because everybody sang down and did what they needed to do, especially Adam Lambert. That's my guy. He's always been my guy since American Idol days and If I Had You and all that. That's a story for another time. But yeah, I enjoyed that. And especially the last one, because I don't know who Generation or Young Lean is, but the performance was definitely cool. To me, that was a highlight for me because of, even though the guy was just sitting there, I think it was Young Lean that was standing in the middle of all the dancers. I just enjoyed how, because I know that junk was difficult, the dancers doing what they were doing to basically be in sync the whole time and hit those certain movements at a certain time to make it look like a ripple effect type of way, the best way to describe it. So that was dope to me. I was like, okay, I enjoyed that. I like that. Let's see. As far as the show as a whole, I would give it, I genuinely will give it, I'll give it like maybe a 7 out of 10 maybe. And it's only because, granted, like, all the performers that performed, they weren't bad or anything. Like I told y'all before, I genuinely feel old now because some of them I don't know. I don't listen to. So I was just like completely out of the loop. But it also, like, you know, especially with the last one with Young Lean and Generation, I was like, okay, it kind of put me on to new people that, you know, I obviously wouldn't have known about if it wasn't for the show, and put me onto their stuff. So there's a positive in that. But also, it's like, I wish they had more performances or performers, because it seemed like it was just only like a handful. They were just stretching Le Heck out of the show with like commercials and like other stuff to, like, you know, fill in the gaps of time. Because one, it came on early. It came on at like 7:30, and usually it come on like at 8 or so. And then I know it was a game going on, so there was a delay with that. But also, Snoop was the host. He did a good job, but we rarely saw him. It was like only like a few instances where he would come out and say stuff and do stuff. So I was like, okay, like, you know, I felt that was kind of lackluster to me. And then, like I said, just the performances, I wish they would have added more, because they have the people, like the talent is there. I just feel like MTV and VMAs, they just don't utilize the talent that is there. They just don't look and bypass them. Because like I say, I'm heavy advocate for Flo, Tinashe, Victoria Monet. I know Bruno did it, even though he on tour, he couldn't do what he needed to do. He couldn't do it live. But it's other people, like especially those three I mentioned. Because Victoria, her album just dropped yesterday, but she already had singles that are out, especially Reach Out, like that was big. Tinashe, her album came out, I think, the 25th, so that Friday before the VMAs. Like, it was just so much stuff they could have done. Like, it's just, which is what I agree with some of the people, what they were saying online about it, about award shows kind of not being like they were back in the day, where it would be heavy hitters on top of like them sprinkling in new artists and stuff just to, you know, give them the exposure and the shine, if you will, to give them a bigger platform. So I agree with that, especially with this show in particular, because I'm like, it was mostly just newer artists instead of building up on like already established artists or people that have been getting some heavy recognition and they just don't do it. Definitely was surprised there was no pre-show. I thought it was going to be one, but there wasn't. So I wonder why that was cut, because usually they have a pre-show and have pre-show performances. That didn't happen this year as well. So that's why they got dinged, because they didn't do that. And I didn't understand why. But as y'all know, just me and that that channel, that broadcast company, all that, VMAs, I just have a little bit of beef with them still. Just, they just need to get it together. I didn't feel, I mean, obviously other people felt it, but I just didn't feel it this time. Hopefully next year it'll be bigger and better and more performers, not just like a handful of people. But again, I digress, because y'all already know. But anyway, around this time I slow things down a bit, just a tad. So coming up next, we have Braxton Cook featuring Marie Dahlstrom with All My Life. Then after that, it's Napalm with Homebody. So keep it locked to WCFM.

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1: So what we just heard was Napalm with Homebody. Before that, it was Braxton Cook featuring Marie Dahlstrom with All My Life. And got one more song to play for you guys before I dip and I'll be out of here. 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

In honor of Men's Health Awareness Month, there are many mental health warning signs friends and family members should know to make sure the men in their lives feel safe and supported. Many men who are suicidal will show warning signs, including extreme mood swings, engaging in risky behaviors, isolating oneself from friends and family, increased alcohol or drug use, and acquiring a firearm or other means to die by suicide. It is important to check up on the men in your life and be aware of the warning signs in order to prevent suicide.

So what we just heard was Raquel Rodriguez with Anniversary, and that just about wraps up my show for today. As always, thank you guys for tuning in to our wonderful station that is WSCFM and HD1 Columbia, and my show. It is appreciated all the time. Again, I'm on Saturdays from 10 a.m. to 11 a.m. Again, that's Saturdays, 10 a.m. to 11 a.m. So until next time, this is Ebony Dion. Holla if you hear me.

It always feels rushed. If it's too drawn out, it's awful. It's easy to give too much. How do you leave them wanting more? How do you leave the door open? But nobody likes an open door. Nobody wants to be left open. For more, for more, for more. Except the publisher, the publisher. Maybe they want people to want more.

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2: 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In case you haven't heard, it's WUSC. And if you haven't listened to it, you'll hear some of the most beautiful flute solos that have ever been heard. If you like Kenny G, if you like saxophone solos and New Age sounds, it's all on WUSC, Neil Hamburger's favorite.

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1: USA!
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0: Bad dreams at dawn, style serpent, merchant moving herds like scared cattle running through the brand name brand and so-and-so's won labels. They will be scarred by the heat ray.
1: Impaired contaminants, shrinking your physical inventory from my acid fill, toy squirt gun terminology without barrier limitation. 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

0: textural collage of innovation. Invoke the hostile reaction from hideous grandeur like traffic collision.
1: Beat triceratops, opulent populace populate the metropolis in an operatic tragedy starring the man with three heads. I said hello, no reply, my heat ray is too intense. Burning MCs to the right of me, light the beat left foot forwards. 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
1: Curses, boil your dirty dish deeds like aluminum. 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

0: You'll soon detach, dispatch, but too late, they take them away. 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

0: What is the most influential time in a child's life? Age 6? 8? 12? Actually, it's between 3 and 8. Every afternoon. 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

This year I'm on owning in Mayweather style. That's 50-0 plus ownership on the bonus tip. 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

0: 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This is Bubba Sparks, and you listening to 90.5. Yeah, yeah.
1: They can't hide that money from us. 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
2: Yo, yo, yo, yo, yo, what's up, Columbia? It's Dub Deezy live and direct from the 803s. You just getting up and running here for one more Saturday night. That's the name of this show here on WUSC FM and HC1 Columbia. Also got football going on in Columbia right now. South Carolina up 20-10 over the number 24 Kentucky Wildcats in the game of American football taking place now at Williams-Brice Stadium here in the Soda City. Right down the way from me here at the Russell House. It is halftime at the ball game, and for sure we will stay up to date on the game over the course of this show this evening. So we're going to launder karma, some PSAs, and we'll get right back into some music, astrology, and occult. That's how this show is built on our station's website, WUSC.FM. Here's some PSAs. Stay with us.
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2: Yo, yo, yo, yo, yo, you can tell them Dub Deezy sent you too. We are here finally again for one more Saturday night and trying to get my bearings because that's my circadian rhythms of radio were reset a bit. Came in the middle of the week sometime. I feel like it was Wednesday, perhaps, evening. Came in here and picked up a sub slot. So did a little weekday action, weeknight action. So it was a little bit different vibe than the weekend. And certainly on Wednesday nights, there's no football going on. Tonight there is. South Carolina Gamecocks are taking on the Kentucky Wildcats, number 24 Kentucky Wildcats, in the game of American football at Williams-Brice Stadium right down yonder. And if you follow me on X, at RealDubDeezy, R-E-A-L-D-U-B-D-E-E-Z-Y, then you will see that my most recent post, actually been a few days now, like maybe a couple of weeks now, was about our football program, and I suggested that Coach Beamer mix up the depth chart before Athletics Director Jeremiah Donati mixed up the org chart in the Athletics Department. And since then, of course, we've had another game and the suspension of Dylan Stewart. It's not exactly what I had in mind when I said mix up the depth chart, but I dare say that other coaches, or perhaps even this coach in other eras, would have just let it ride what happened down there in Alabama. But not this go round. Not when Coach is on the hot seat. That's a good way to get disinvited from the team, which is what happened with Dylan Stewart. I'm not exactly sure whether he's still even listed on the roster. I saw a post on X sometime this week that had him listed as out for today's game, and it's just like, yeah, well, you know, so am I, actually, because I am also not on the team. So I'm not sure if somebody was, that was just some wishful thinking on that fan's part who posted that, or maybe fan, one of these folks, these fan podcast enterprises that's out there. Anyways, football is not the only thing we talk about on this show. We talk about music, astrology, and the occult. That's how this show is built on the station's website, WUSC.FM. You can stream us live there. You can also see our cozy new fall schedule. I saw that today. It took me by surprise. Nice little surprise. Got some pumpkins. Matter of fact, I'm going to look at it right now. Gives me warm, fuzzy feelings to look at that cozy schedule, see if I got it up anywhere. Here we go. Here's some, and an appearance by Wilbur, the WUSC ghost, is appearing on one of the pumpkins there. It is that time, pumpkin spice season. Went to a birthday celebration the other night at the celebrated Villa Tronco, and had a nice pumpkin spice espresso martini. I'm going to tell you something. That's what I needed to start out the fall, was a pumpkin spice espresso martini. And, you know, I thought about it. I was thinking about it recently, thought about it a couple of times, because I mentioned before on the show, I spent like the better part of my 20s trying to convince myself that I like beer. And I got to my late 20s and I was like, I don't like beer at all. Actually, I would rather, if somebody asked me to go out for a beer, I'd probably just be like, I'll go out, hang out with you, but I'm not going to be drinking literally a beer. Go out for a drink or whatever, you know. But it took me a long time to figure that out. I figure I'd say that. I don't know who that helps, but somebody out there would otherwise be struggling to like beer, and especially in the college era, where 21 is such a benchmark, and you know, you hit 21, you want to go out and buy a beer. So may I suggest, instead of gin and tonic, maybe a glass of wine, something like that. Or, as I was saying just a moment ago, a pumpkin spice espresso martini. All right, let's get the show going with some music. We do play music on this show, as a matter of fact. And normally started out with these folks right here. Apples in Stereo, Tidal Wave. Keep it locked.

the Best with Metal here on WSC. We had a show at the Senate with the Best this past Wednesday night. Right before that, we heard Almost Monday, Better Late Than Never. And before that, Apples in Stereo with Tidal Wave Radio Remix. And yeah, the Best, with whom we had a show on Wednesday night at the Senate, in rotation right now, and also Almost Monday in rotation right now. And then, of course, Apples in Stereo, one of our old standbys to start out this show, One More Saturday Night. It is a nod to the Grateful Dead song, One More Saturday Night. We are grateful to be here with you for one more Saturday night of music, astrology, and the occult. And just a reminder, the occult, of course, is a catch-all topic, or like category of topics for this show. The word occult just means hidden. So under the occult, we talk about things that are not normally discussed. You might not have heard of these things elsewhere. Some would say conspiracy theories. Some would say news that was just not covered, undercovered, etc. And yeah, we do get in a little, and a little maybe the spiritual here and there with the occult, for sure. But for example, I'll give you a topic, something not a lot of people are talking about, or we're talking about, around September 11th, right before September the 11th. The world lost University of South Carolina double Gamecock alumni Joseph F. Rice, who donated $30 million to the law school. And so the law school is now named after Joseph F. Rice. Joseph F. Rice co-founded a law firm called Motley Rice with a lawyer who went before him named Ron Motley. They made fame and fortune by suing the tobacco companies back in the day over known health impacts of cigarettes and tobacco. And then Ron Motley moved on. Actually, the timing was such that September 11th occurred, and Ron Motley spearheaded an effort to find some accountability on behalf of the families of 9/11 survivors. And the case that he put together is a case against the nation of Saudi Arabia. It is a lawsuit against the nation of Saudi Arabia. And for years, obviously, this lawsuit has gone through the courts. It is now in the Second Circuit Court of Appeals in New York, where on October the 7th, that court will decide if this lawsuit can go to trial. And the gist of the lawsuit is that prior to September 11th, there were Saudi government officials, individuals who were on the Saudi government payroll, living in the United States. One of them, as I recall, was in Los Angeles. And they facilitated the livelihood of the 9/11 hijackers for like a year, if not longer, before 9/11. They found the hijackers places to live in the United States. They got them enrolled in flight school. They looked out for him. They provided cover for him. These were Saudi government officials who were facilitating the terrorist attack on September 11th. Well in advance. September 11th, for those who are not there, which is quite a few people these days and maybe listening on this college radio station, this was not a matter of some random religious ideologues boarding a flight at the last minute, taking over the flight at the last minute, doing things sort of on a whim. It was a very well-planned, well-executed event, including the very lamentable fact that the men who hijacked the airplanes went to flight school
here in the United States. And so it became evident that they had some help on the inside, some help navigating American society and culture as they prepared for that attack. In hindsight, it seems wildly absurd that these people were not on the intelligence, the radars of multiple intelligence agencies. And of course, the narrative from September 11th has always been that the intel agencies didn't share intelligence with each other. And lo and behold, what did we hear coming out of October 7th? It was an intelligence sharing failure. What good are these intelligence agencies if they have these kinds of critical failures? What good are they? Maybe they should be disbanded. Who needs the CIA? Who needs the Mossad? Because if they can't prevent events like 9/11 or 10/7, who needs them? What good are they? So actually, I'm not quite buying the intelligence sharing failure story, but that is the story. And so on October the 7th, 2026, the Second Court of New York, Second Court of Appeals in New York, will hear the September 11th hearing proceedings. They will hear the arguments from lawyers of the South Carolina-based Motley Rice law firm arguing for the plaintiffs, the 9/11 families and victims. South Carolina-based lawyers will be arguing for the victims of 9/11 on October the 7th, arguing that the case against Saudi Arabia should go to trial. So these are the types of matters that we file under the occult on this show, hidden. Or perhaps I'm mistaken. Perhaps you've been reading all over the news about how coming up on October the 7th, which is this week, is it not? Today is the 3rd of October. The 7th of October is coming up this Wednesday. This coming up Wednesday, lawyers from South Carolina's Motley Rice law firm, of whom the late Joseph F. Rice, a co-founder of that firm, donated $30 million to this law school. It's named after him now. Surely you've heard the news before now that coming up this week on the 7th of October, October the 7th, we will be having in the United States a 9/11 hearing in our court system to determine whether Americans can sue the nation of Saudi Arabia for damages for aiding, abetting, facilitating, some would say planning and perpetrating the 9/11 attacks. But as that's, I'm sure, been covered all over Fox News and MSNBC and all the rest of them, we can move on. Don't want to belabor the point. Anyways, just a little taste of what we file under the occult on this show. We also talk about astrology. Last weekend, we started talking about the house system and astrology. And I was thinking we might get back to that tonight because we've got plenty of time. And after looking at a couple of articles last weekend, I realized that we do need to take some time with it. And of course, we'll come back to it as we go, but we got to have that introductory lesson. And then another thing that we dabbled with last weekend that I felt that was a fun thing to do was read misconnections from Craigslist.com. And I think that's a thing we're going to do now. You know, I've got to read these misconnections before I start reading them out loud on the air. Because they do have it, sometimes they have some identifying information about them. So I got to pick out one or two, but I've got it pulled up here. I also noticed that Craigslist
has a rant and rave section, and I would never come on the air on this radio station and read the rant and rave section from another media outlet in Columbia. They've got that covered over there at the Free Times. But I did check Craigslist. I would shamelessly read from Craigslist rant and rave section. And the only things that are up right now on Columbia's rant and rave page on Craigslist are a couple of, looks like, duplicate entries from Atlanta, and they look like they're related to politics. So nothing too interesting there. But if I see something, then I'll say something. So, all right, right now I'm going to check out these misconnections. If you got a misconnection, matter of fact, if you got a misconnection, you saw somebody, locked eyes, and found that you're like two ships passing in the night, but you're just yearning to get the message out, put the vibe out that you hope you meet that person again, I'll speak it for you on this show. I'll help you manifest that misconnection into a made connection, what they call a meet cute. You want a meet cute that comes from a misconnection? Then we just got to do the ritual where I recite your misconnection on the radio. So give me a call, 803-576-9872, 803-576-WUSC or 69872 from any campus phone. Because it is fall semester 2026. It is game day. Fall is rolling in. Checking in down at Williams-Brice. It is 20-17. Your South Carolina Gamecocks still leading over the Kentucky Wildcats, number 24 Wildcats, in the game of American football with a little under 10 minutes left to go in the third quarter. So we know these are the types of nights that the magic descends upon the Soda City. Provided Carolina wins tonight, 5 points will be bubbling with excitement, and people will be looking for love. And may I help with that? Let me read your misconnections. Let me recite those incantations for you over the radio. 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

0: Yo, back with you. I'm Dub Deezy here on WUSC FM and HD1 Columbia. We just heard Pablo Vitar with Body Type right before that. Boy Harsher with Hard Beat and King Gizzard and the Lizard Wizard with Alien Metal. That second group there, Boy Harsher, is from Savannah, Georgia. I was just looking up their, tour schedule. Just looking at their tour schedule here and trying to see if they're coming around here anytime soon, and not seeing it. They are playing in Georgia October 17th, which is like something like the Monday after fall break. Let me see what the 17th is. Maybe I should bring a calendar with me. Okay, it's the 17th is, oh, it's a Saturday. It's a Saturday. The greatest day of the week, and very fine day for radio, if I don't say so myself. And I was wondering how much I'm going to say about this, but may I just, you know, because y'all know, sometimes I'll stay and help DJ D cover his show when you know, making his way down here and stuff like that. But I start my day, my Saturdays, with Holler If You Hear Me with Ebony Dion, which is the best hip-hop show on the radio right now in 2026, and for sure the best hip-hop show in Columbia, and for sure the best hip-hop on during her time on Saturday mornings at 10 a.m. And what an excellent way to start. And I was trying to think about how to put this, because like I can hype Ebony's show all night. The rest of my show could just be hype about Ebony's show on Saturday mornings. And then I was thinking about, I was like, but should I tell the people how I really, really get tuned in to Ebony's show on Saturday mornings? Because it's like, I was talking earlier in the hour about how the other night I had a very lovely, I mean, and hit the spot, pumpkin spice espresso martini. And I made some other comments about beer and gin and tonic and this, that, and the other thing. Nobody's really batting an eye if I start talking about alcohol on the radio. Now, I think, there's been some baby DJs over the years who have expressed concerns. One DJ, I can't remember what exactly he wanted his DJ name to be, but his question to me, sort of behind the scenes, was, you know, is this going to be okay because I'm not 21? And I was just like, bro, yes, absolutely. Absolutely it is. And, you know, so there's, I guess, for like a subset of the crowd around a college radio, maybe alcohol is still a little taboo in some ways. Maybe not. But in any case, on the other side of the fence where the grass is greener, and we're talking about actual grass, maybe not quite as normal to talk about on the radio, right? At least from like an individual consumption perspective. I've told a story about, let's see, was it last spring, that I was in the smoke shop and had just engaged in a transaction when Richland County's finest rolled up. Matter of fact, they were already in there. There were a few undercover officers in the spot. Well, there's one undercover officer in front of me in line. And then I step up, start going through the transaction. And all of a sudden, a couple of other undercovers walk in. And like, then they start putting on their vests. They're no longer undercover. They're putting on their vests. And then some like more undercovers walk in. I don't think there's a uniform officer among them in that Richland County crew. And next time, if there is next time, I will be sure to take out my phone and record and make sure we got mug shots of all those undercover officers that I can share with the general public. But in this case, there were no cameras involved on the scene at all. Look it up, because the shop tells me after the fact that the first thing that Richland County undercover did when they ran up in that smoke shop was turn off the business's cameras, which seems a little Seems like you ought to have, I don't know, do they have that authority? They just cut off the cameras? They did. That's how cops operate, by the way. If you hadn't had the pleasure of interacting with some police officers, they'll just do things sometimes. Sometimes the Constitution is just like a suggestion to law enforcement. And I told a story about how in that instance, one of those undercover cops snatched something out of my hands, which was something else. Because normally somebody snatched something out of my hands and things, you know. But, you know. Anyways, so I've told that story. But point is, when I wake up on Saturday mornings, I got a Saturday morning ritual. I work hard all week. I'm going to tell you what. And I wake up on Saturday mornings and I got a ritual, and it involves caffeine and cannabis and WUSC. And that's how I listen to Ebony Dion's hip hop show on Saturday mornings at 10 a.m. is with a little coffee session, a little wake and bake session, and then I'm up and running for the day. And finally, in South Carolina, I can talk about such things because the loopholes in the 2018 Farm Bill provided for the sale of the production and transportation across state lines and sale of cannabis products, like at some of these smoke shops I'm talking about. You drive around Columbia and you see things like CBD and THC, this, that, and the other posted. And those are the products that were wholly illegal in South Carolina and a lot of other places like Texas until the 2018 Farm Bill. Congress passed that 2018 Farm Bill to open up markets for hemp. And then the way the laws were written, there is what the hemp / marijuana / cannabis industry calls the 2018 Farm Bill loophole, which allows for products like THCA. THCA is controversial in this world for many reasons, but one of them is because in order to test it, the testing methods a lot of times end up indicating that it's regular old THC, Delta 9 THC, and not THCA, which is approved for sale by volume, I think is what it is. Anyways, so there are those who, as a matter of fact, there's a deadline that takes place this year. There are those in that industry who are fighting for a suspension of a law that Congress passed, I think last spring. I think it was the last Congress that passed a law that would sunset that 2018 Farm Bill loophole. It would close that loophole, which would result in all of these extra THC, etc. products being illegal again. And a lot of folks in that world criticize the process and point out that what's for sale in South Carolina is like the slop of what comes from legal states like California, and point out that the cannabis that's sold as legal cannabis in South Carolina can frequently be traced back to illegal cannabis grow operations and just unsellable product. For example, it's got mold on it from those other states. It makes its way here and it's sold. So perhaps it's a good thing that 2018 Farm Bill loophole gets closed and forces the issue so that people who have investments in this industry might want to see things done in all the proper ways. Well, you are listening to WUSC FM and HD1 Columbia. I'm Dub Deasy. Name of this show is One More Saturday Night, is a nod to the Grateful Dead song, One More Saturday Night. We're grateful to be here with you for one more Saturday night of music, astrology, and the occult. That's how this show is billed on our station's website, WUSC.FM, where you can stream us live. You can see the last 10 songs that we played on a recently played section, and you can see our show schedule. So you can check out and find when all of your favorite DJs and shows are going on the air. this fall. Maybe you already know. Maybe you know it by heart. But watch out. It stands to change very soon. If you've been listening to this station over the past couple of weeks, you will have heard our baby DJs, a.k.a. our training DJs, doing all their training activities here in the studio with the veteran DJs. And so very soon they will go through their test, and which is a two-part affair, a written exam and an oral exam. They have to show that they can be trusted to run this station and not run it into the ground while they're up here by themselves. Hard to do, actually. We set them up for success, and that's how we bring you such great radio semester after semester. But in any case, that schedule on our website, WSC.FM, stands to change very soon as it is updated with our newest DJs and our newest shows. We look forward to that. We'd love to see it. You can follow our station on social media at WSC.FM on Instagram and on X, and that's a great way to keep up with our events. Like just this week, we had a concert at the Senate featuring the Beths, who we have in rotation on the station right now, actually. And then all of our on-campus shenanigans, like our world-famous thrift and craft fair that we look forward to every year during our fundraiser week. And longtime listeners of the station will know that while we are a non-top 40 educational radio station, we don't typically play top 40 music, that during our fundraiser week, we let our hair down, we relax the rules, and we play some of those super recognizable tunes that everybody loves, so we can all remember together why we're here doing this, which is for the music and also for many of us to hear ourselves yap and to fulfill the mission of this station to educate the listener and the DJ. We're going to launder our karma with some PSAs, and we'll be right back. I'll tell you about more wake and bake sessions. Listen to Holler If You Hear Me with Ebony Dion on this station. 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
3: 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Nearly 700,000 Americans were arrested on marijuana charges last year. 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
4: Black pet syndrome is a phenomenon wherein potential adopters overlook black-colored cats and dogs in animal shelters or online on adoption websites. For many years, the media has portrayed black animals as aggressive or unlucky through stories, books, and movies, and they tend to photograph poorly compared to their lighter-colored counterparts. If you're in the market for a pet, it's important to remember that black cats and dogs are just as friendly, loving, and well-behaved as those of other colors. Making an active attempt to learn about all pets in the shelter before choosing which one you want to take home can help you combat this trend and ensure all pets get a fair chance.
0: All right, back with you here on WUSC. I'm Dub Deasy, name of this show is One More Saturday Night. Saturday nights in the South in the fall mean football. There's football going on here in Columbia, South Carolina. These South Carolina Gamecocks are taking on the number 24 Kentucky Wildcats here at Williams-Brice Stadium. right down the road from me. It is 27-24. The Gamecocks are up over the Kentucky Wildcats with about 13 minutes left to go in the fourth quarter. And we'll just do a quick little rundown of the game so far tonight. So starting out the evening, first quarter, Matthew Fuller rushed for a 6-yard touchdown, and Malik Orson kicked the extra point. Later on, first quarter, Coleman rushed for 4 yards, and Orson kicked the extra point for a touchdown. So that put us up at that point, 14-0. Second quarter, Orson hits a 29-yard field goal attempt. That's good for 3, putting us up 17-0. Kentucky gets on the board in the second quarter as Baxter rushes for 3 yards for the touchdown, and Zugwe kicks the extra point. A little bit later in the second, Zugwe again hits a 42-yard field goal attempt to bring the Wildcats up to 10 to our 17. Then we answer. Orson hits a 48-yard field goal to bring us 20-10 at the end of the half. Then third quarter, Kentucky gets on the board about midway through with a pass, 17-yard pass, Minchie to Darby for the touchdown. Zugwe kicks the extra point. Then also in third quarter, Minchie again completes a pass to Anderson for 32 yards, touchdown. Zugwe kicks the extra point. That brings the score to Kentucky's first lead, and which was in the third quarter, 24-20. Fortunately, our Gamecocks answered right out of the gate in the fourth quarter. We're now still in the fourth quarter. Lenore Sellers completed a pass to Black for a 15-yard touchdown. Orson kicked the extra point, brings us to 27-24, where we stand now with about 12.5 minutes left to go in the fourth quarter. Now, will this game finish before I leave out of here tonight? It looks like it. It looks like time is on our side in that way. In fact, I would say let's hope that it does, and with the same arrangement we have now, Carolina winning and Kentucky losing. Of course, it is the SEC, and Coach Beamer said it sometime recently, made the comparison to the NFL. You never know, any given Saturday, as it were. And, you know, we're hopeful, those of us. It's always interesting to hear students who are experiencing Gamecock football for the first time. I thought about it as I was listening to some students talk about Gamecock football on this station recently, and I thought, you know, this is really one of those things that makes you a South Carolina Gamecock. Like, not just a graduate of the University of South Carolina, not just the college students here at USC taking classes. And maybe you got a Gamecock t-shirt and you got some Gamecock swag, Gamecock blanket and stuff like that. Maybe you came into it. Maybe you grew up a Gamecock fan, actually. But there's still something that is a rite of passage about specifically Gamecock football. Gamecock women's basketball, for those who have experienced the Dawn Staley era, that will forever be a very formative, fundamental part of the college USC experience. Certainly, I'm sure, solidified a lot of people's support as lifelong Gamecock fans. But the football program is just something else. And it's something they can't explain to you what life as a Carolina football fan is like when you come up here for tours when you're still in high school. They can't explain it to you. They can't make you feel it at first night Carolina. They can't write it up to help your parents understand it in the U.S. News and World Report. Okay, they can't study it and quantify it and put it in Inside Higher Ed magazine alongside a bunch of ads for vendors of academic wares. Nothing can make you into a Gamecock. Nothing can make you understand what it's like to be a Gamecock like investing your heart and your soul and your mind, because you will be driven crazy as a Gamecock football fan. But it is a rite of passage, trying to understand the phenomenon that is Gamecock football. And so those of us who have been to this rodeo before know that 27 to 24 in the fourth quarter can be fleeting. It can be ephemeral. That's a good word. It can be ephemeral. It can be like trying to hold water in your hands. But we will grasp that water as tightly as we can as the clock ticks down, whatever clocks do, it will do it now at Williams Price Stadium for the next 12 minutes or so. Still 27-24, and clock's not moving. Must be a TV timeout or something. In any case, we can just bide our time, twiddle our thumbs. And lo and behold, I just said something about a rodeo, and I wanted to play an Ill Peach song anyways, and wouldn't you know that Ill Peach has a song in rotation right now called Rodeo. So let's hear it. Here's Rodeo by Ill Peach.

Remy Wolf here from Rotation on WSC with Bottle. Right before that, Dottie Anderson with Baby Cake. And right before that, Ill Peach with Rodeo. Ill Peach is definitely one of my most favorite, newest artists that I've heard of from the station. The list grows and grows every semester, really every few weeks as we add new artists to Rotation. And some of them, you know, so always something with music where it's like there's some artists that like nobody knows about, I don't know about, but then the rest of the world does. It always seems to go that way, right? Like, you know, sometimes I'm just like late to the game, catching up, or sometimes I think a lot of us feel that way. It's like you discover this new artist and then you look and they've got a catalog that goes back like 10 years or if not longer. Or you're listening to a song, you're like, this is a real bop. And you look it up and you're like, oh, this song's been out for like 5 years. I'm sure that many people know it. And that's why it has literally millions of downloads or streams or whatever. But it's new to me. And that's fine. But a lot of the artists that we play on this station are new to everybody. And that's what we love about it. We are a non-top 40 educational radio station. And that affords us the opportunity to play all these new artists, break new artists. And of course, there's some artists that, you know, can't believe, I forget, I think it was, we just got a notice in our occulted DJ back channels that there's an artist that we're playing until like this week and we can't anymore. I think it's Biba Doobie. I think is, I'd have to check my notes. But happens all the time. I remember those of us, there's some here who remember when we could play Charlie XCX on WUSC, and there are those who are here who will remember when we got the fateful news that we could no longer play Charlie XCX on this station because she had gotten too popular, too successful. But we love to see it for the artists. Chapel Roan was another one. We interviewed Chapel Roan. And

Now I'm trying DJ Placebo interviewed Chapel Roan back in the day, like 2021. That's up on our blog. And DJ Placebo was on a Chapel Roan of like months, years, like long time before anybody else even really knew of her. She said, I remember she was talking about doing that interview and she was super excited. And of course, a lot of others were too. But a lot of folks, I think, were sleeping on Chapel Roan at the time. But of course, WUSC already had that interview published well before the craze, and well before she came and performed at the Township, actually. So, win with WUSC is what I'm saying. Speaking of winning, South Carolina Gamecocks are playing an American football game, still underway, versus the Kentucky Wildcats here in Columbia tonight. About 6 minutes left to go in the football game in the fourth quarter. It is 27-24, South Carolina Gamecocks winning the game over the Kentucky Wildcats. Coming into this ranked number 24, the Wildcats were, but it ain't over till it's over. Kentucky's got the ball right now. They are, man, I can just tell by the numbers. This is one of those nights down there at Williams-Brice. I've just been refreshing this information, and we went from having the ball fourth and two on Kentucky's 23-yard line to apparently not converting that fourth and two. So turnover on the downs. Kentucky got the ball on their 23. And it is now fourth and one. They are on our 11-yard line, which means they are right close to the goal line that we are supposed to be defending. And fourth and one, so let's just hope that whatever they're trying right now as I speak, they screw it up royally. Bunch of screw-ups. Just trying to manifest just a screw-up by the Kentucky football team right now. Keep everybody safe, right? No one injuries, anything like that. So I'm just talking about a drop pass. A fumble would be welcome right now. But I have no view into whether they are going for it on fourth and one or kicking a field goal right this moment. So anyways, I thought we'd talk about house systems and astrology, but yet again, looks like we're running out of time for it this evening, and I probably want to give a little more thought to how to set it up. And there goes Kentucky, kick the field goal, now tying it up with the Gamecocks, 27-27, with about 4 minutes to go in the fourth quarter. And this is South Carolina Gamecock football for you right here, folks. Beating them 14-0. In the first quarter, they come back, put 10 points on the board to our 6 in the second quarter. Then they come back, and in South Carolina Shane Beamer tradition, we got shut out in the third quarter at our home stadium. And I'm going to tell you something. I said it with the full moon in Aries a couple of weeks ago, or maybe last weekend. It was last weekend, full moon in Aries. Full moons are about conclusions. Aries fire sign is about action. And as much as this town loves Shane Beamer, and as much as he says he loves this town, he might want to go ahead and start buying up some postcards, some Columbia postcards, and writing out the address on him and writing out his new address and sending his friends and family postcards from Columbia saying, here's our new address. We aren't going to be in Columbia much longer. This football game should not have been a question, in my opinion, because to Shane Beamer's point, anything can happen in the SEC. So never mind that Kentucky was ranked 24. Going to this game. Never mind that. Shane Beamer's own theory will tell you that those numbers, those rankings don't matter in the SEC. South Carolina now has the ball, first and 10 on our own 25. It is 27-27, all tied up with about 4 minutes left
in the football game here in Colombia. And, you know, this is where there is a world in which, in this situation, which shouldn't be a situation, but in this situation, there is a world where Carolina fans envisioned a long bomb, Sellers to Harbor for the deep ball. And we really have not seen that since either one of them have been here. It's questionable whether Sellers can throw a long ball at all. And it is questionable whether Nick Harbor can catch a long ball. Nick Harbor is a track star. It is wild to me that they convinced Nick Harbor to give up track so that he could focus on football. But I was seeing his numbers from the track meets, and he was not performing as expected on the track team from what I saw. He wasn't there for very long. But rather than coming in first in his events, he was coming in like fifth. And so it sounds like somebody said, hey, you've got a choice to make. You can either be a Division I track star or you can be a Division I football star, but you're not going to be both of them. And whoever told him that was correct in that. You know, there was a time where I would not have dared come on this college radio station and criticize student athletes, but they are making way too much money in this day and age to escape criticism. And especially when those their communities have hyped the expectations around them, should be better than 27-27. I'll tell you what, we got to play some music. That's what we got to do. This is a time where this is a time where Carolina fans, you know, if you're at the game, if you're in the tailgate, you're at somebody's house, this is that time where everybody gives you that, you just look at each other. You just look at each, because everybody's been talking, been chatting, been having a good time. They've been dipping their chips. They've been drinking their Celsius. They've been spiking their Celsius with some Fireball. People have been chatty. But then you go through a third quarter where you get shut out at home, and you reach the fourth quarter. And fortunately, you're in good company if you're with other Gamecock fans. You know, certainly Kentucky fans are normally pretty good. LSU fans, I have found to be intolerable. Clemson fans, you know, well, they're cousins, so, you know, like family. LSU fans, not so much. Kentucky fans, you know, normally pretty good. But this is the moment in the Carolina and, you know, Gamecock life where you just look at the other Gamecocks in the room. Like, what is even going on? Like, how did they manage? One of the frequently asked questions of Gamecock football. How did they manage to get it to this point? Like, not just how did they let it happen, but how did they, it seems like, very intentionally wreck this game for themselves? Anyways, here's A100s with Eastside Girl.

Let's say Ferris with Kiss Me Tonight. Right before that, Common Kings with Rhythm of the Night. Both of those off an album that we have in rotation right now called Songs in the Key of Diane, a reggae compilation of Diane Warren songs. Right before that, another reggae tune, the A100s with East Side Girl. And I am madly refreshing my view of the score of tonight's football game, South Carolina Gamecocks, all tied up with the Kentucky Wildcats with less than 30 seconds left to go on the clock that I can see. Here it is, 27-27. Kentucky just converted a third. They were third and one maybe, on the South Carolina 50, just converted to a first down. So now it is first and 10 at South Carolina's 44, and they're very quickly approaching the field goal range, the known field goal range of their kicker. Tonight, their kicker went, their kicker, Zugwe, nailed, let's see, I think he's had two field goals tonight. He's had two field goals tonight, few extra points, and his long tonight is a 42-yarder. And, of course, the math on that, the end zone on a football field is 10 yards long, and the goalpost is at the back of the end zone. So you take whatever yard position you're at, and you add 10 to it. So if somebody kicked a 42-yarder, that means that they were kicking from the 32-yard line. Right now, Kentucky's at our 44-yard line, so another 12 yards would put their kicker within range. It's definitely what we don't want, and we certainly didn't want, and they've converted to first down again. Kentucky still has the ball, first and 10 on South Carolina's 39-yard line, so once again just shy of their field goal kicker's longest kick from tonight's ball game. And we were just waiting. I looked up the college football overtime rules, and I'll just defer on reading those right now. And although that is looking like the best case scenario for the Gamecocks at this point, unless maybe I can manifest an interception or a fumble, turnover on the downs, we get the ball back, take it to the house. Maybe they throw it to Vakari Swain's side of the field. He picks it off, takes it to the house, which is chief among his skill sets. But, man, second and 10, South Carolina. Second and 10, Kentucky's got the ball on South Carolina's 39-yard line. So whatever they just did on first down did not work. And, you know, I'm tempted. I got these Craigslist misconnections up right now. I'm tempted to jump over there and just read one, but this is no time for that. This is no time for that foolishness. Not when it's all tied up down at Williams-Brice. Wish I could narrate live what was going on to you right now. I do not have that kind of view into what's going on at the stadium. So as I watch the scoreboard here, I'll just riff on a couple of things. So for one, fully expecting DJ D of Dark Entries Goth Radio to swoop in here at 8 o'clock and do his show from 8 to 10. And what a just, again, I was talking about how Saturday is just such a lovely day for radio here on WUSC, if I don't say so myself. Just starting it out with Ebony Dion's show, Holler If You Hear Me, at 10 in the morning, and then going from 8 to 10 in the evening with DJ D of Dark Entries Goth Radio, which, you know, that's how we do. We start the day with hip-hop, and we end with goth. And I don't have to end it. And, of course, we stand to have some more live radio for you here very soon after the 10 o'clock hour as we add our newest baby DJs to the schedule, baby DJs, a.k.a. training DJs. They're all finishing up their training over these few weeks. Into the regular time period down at Williams-Brice Stadium. It is a tie ball game. South Carolina Gamecocks all tied up with Kentucky Wildcats, 27-27. Now,
Let me see if I can find those overtime rules that I was looking at just a second ago. And just trying to see like what the times or the periods are like, and if it's like sudden death, I forget. And they change the rules every now and then. So maybe I'll put on another tune, but not before we read a misconnection. All right, so let's see here. So we got Craigslist misconnections, and I've taken a look at a couple, but they get, some are a little, maybe a little too spicy, and some definitely like ID people or places. Some are a little bit, you know, probably still can't determine who it is. Like here's the title: Asian guy at Publix, and this is from the Charlotte South End area. So you know, I might even read that one. Here's one from Harris Teeter in Somerville. Here's one, I've read this one already, I'm gonna read it real quick again. Yeah, this one's short and sweet and no reason to dwell on it, but it's, the title is Bossy Couple, Fountain Inn. Older white male looking to help couples with those special projects around the house. Okay, Craigslist misconnections heard here on WSC. Let's see what Harris Teeter says. Oh yeah, this is a good one. Okay, Harris Teeter, Somerville. I know this is a long shot, but I saw you on Saturday, 9/26, around 2 p.m. You were dancing to the store music when I walked by with my son. Very pretty, and you looked like you were of Indian descent. Would love to hear from you. That was a misconnection at the Harris Teeter in Somerville. WUSC, I'm just playing the role of Cupid, just shooting love arrows. Here's and I already read this one, because this one's called Tilted Kilt Bartender, and it actually has the name of that bartender in there. I'm not going to read that one. Okay, Abbeville Grocery Store. Hi, thanks to the lady for the cooking instructions. I regret not getting your information so I could thank you properly. If you see this post, please hit me up. Thanks. To be clear, it said please HMU, but that means hit me up. Here's another one from the Harris Teeter. Man, I'm going to have to start going to the Harris Teeter. Is this the same Harris Teeter? No, Harris Teeter in Somerville was the first one. Here's Harris Teeter in Charlotte. Okay, Harris Teeter, Charlotte. Saw you near the seafood area today, and you asked me what I was making for dinner. You seem very nice, and I wished I would have talked to you more. Not sure if you will see this, but it was the Mountain Island location, and I would love to chat again. All right, Harris Teeter, place to go if you're trying to meet somebody. Who else we got here? I'm going to take a look at a couple more of these. Let's see if the game started back up yet. They're probably doing all kinds of television advertisements and things like that. All right, well, here's what we'll do. We'll do our summoning ritual for DJ D of Dark Entries Goth Radio coming up on this station from 8 to 10 this evening. And for sure, if there's any time to be covered between now and the time that DJ D arrives, I will fill it with some game updates and some more Craigslist misconnections. But right now, let's do what we need to do to get DJ D in here safely. Our summoning ritual, starting out with Eagles of Death Metal. Eagles Goth.

0: And it is touchdown Gamecocks in overtime. It is now 34-27. Good guys, Gamecocks up over the Kentucky Wildcats. And I got even more good news for you, too. DJD is on the way into the studio for Dark Entries Goth Radio tonight from 8 to 10 on this station. The summoning ritual worked. Joni, LA's number one health goth by the Illuminati Hotties. And right before that, Eagles of Death Metal with Eagles Goth. I'm going to go ahead and bounce out of DJD's way, get in position to do all the rituals I need to do to help Gamecock football bring home the win once and for all this evening and tonight. Thank you for listening, and I will catch y'all next week. Same time, one more Saturday night, 6 to 8 p.m. on this station, WUSC FM and HD1 Columbia. 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